0: 57 seconds or 10 minutes 36.57 seconds na oras ni Roda dito sa National Open hopefully would earn her a spot sa Asian Games. 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So 10 minutes 41.45 seconds naman yung oras nitong si Edna to settle for the silver. And then ang bronze medalist ay si Nicole Kurt Ann Diloy ng FEU. 11 minutes 27 seconds yung kanyang naging oras. So yan po yung top 3 finishers natin dito sa mga events no sa open category. 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And then shot put. 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And then, yung fourth event sa Decathlon, high jump. And yung fifth event sa Decathlon, 7 p.m. to 9, last event yan for day 3, is yung 400-meter race. 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
0: 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And then yung World Under 20 Championships, malapit na yun, August 5 to 9 sa Oregon, USA. 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No, July cut-off. And so far, ang qualified na mga atleta na natin sa World Under 20 Championships, sina Ana Bianca Espinilla, si Jeremy Rodriguez, Naomi Cesar, and Ivan Cabanda. So by the way, si Ivan Cabanda rin po nagtala ng record, ah, dun sa kanyang 400-meter hurdles event under 20. 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
1: 42?
0: 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This National Open. 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Hopefully, makahabol na siya para mas marami pa yung ating mga participants, diba? Yung ating mga bets dito sa World Under 20 Champs. And yung evaluation, okay, final evaluation para naman dun sa Asian Games ay para sa mga athletes natin is in June. Okay, to this month, no? So, final evaluation na. At isa nga itong Philippine National Open sa mga basis para sa participation ng atleta natin for the Asian Games. So, isa rin sa mga nabahagi ni Mr. Capistrano ay magbibid ang ating bansa para mag-host ng Under 18 Asian Athletics Championships. So, ang target is April 2027.
1: Ang so, alam ko, Ria, okay, sa announcement, ang alam ko na sa atin na eh, we will be hosting na. 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
0: 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Okay, Youth Olympic Games sa athletics yan. Okay, so yun po. And maganda yun kasi kung April 2027 yung Under 18 Asian Athletics Championships, later next year, di ba, yung CU Plus na competition. So, parang ano na yung build-up na for our participation sa CU Plus Games.
1: Okay, so Ria, aabangan namin ang iba pang mga report mo. 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But in the coming days, 2 more days ba? 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
0: 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And then, yung 1,500 meter, baka mag-compete dito sina Sunny Wagdos. 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
1: So, thank you so much, Rhea. 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Thank you.
0: Okay. 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Sa Mama Startup. 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
1: Okay, so tuloy-tuloy tayo. 9:52 in the morning. By the way ha, meron tayong inaabangan, Susane, na squash. 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Tingnan natin yung draw sa pamagitan ni na Jamaica Arribado. Okay, so yan yung draw. Medyo maliit. Ano? So, there are three squash male players who advanced to the next round, the second round of the competition. Bigonia, isa yan dyan. Tapos may dalawa pa. Tapos dun sa women's side, meron din nakapasok sa second round. So, antabayanan nyo po yan. Baka mamaya nga sa ating sports news roundup ay meron ng round 3. Ano ba yung round 3? Quarterfinals na hoping for the best for our squash players who are competing. Tayo din na nag-host nito. This is Southeast Asian Men and Women Satellite Competition. June 10 to 14. At pati na yung juniors. I'm sure today yung junior semifinals. Inabangan niya ni Jess Laid. Kaya mamaya sa Sports News Roundup, we have the compilation of all the results from this squash competition for juniors. Likewise for elite men and women, the Southeast Asian Satellite event being hosted by our Philippine Squash Academy. Okay? So sa ngalan ni Susane, ganun din ni Ren at ni the team, and of course, Malolos Transmitter. Maraming salamat po sa inyong pag-antabay dito pa rin sa ating Headline Sports. Please do stand by for the news, and later, si Adeline Dumapong sa next program dito pa rin po sa Sports Radio. Good morning! God bless everyone!
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3: Philippine Standard Time, it's 9:54 AM. Good morning, and here is the news. The government wants more than 200,000 eligible high school students to finish their education throughout the Bagong Pilipinas Presidential Scholars Program. President Ferdinand R. Marcos Jr. made that remark during the orientation of 105 presidential scholars from 21 barangays at the Pinaglabanan Elementary School in San Juan City. During the orientation, the president underscored the importance of investing in the youth. He said the youth are the future leaders of the nation who will eventually take on key roles in government, businesses, education, and other sectors. In news overseas, Pope Leo XIV has appealed to the world leaders to treat migrants more humanely. He warned that history would condemn those who allowed people fleeing war or poverty to suffer. The pontiff made the statement in his address to the thousands of Catholics at the port of Arguineguin in Canary Islands in Spain. He stressed that human dignity has no passport and does not lose its value when crossing a border. The Pope also called for legal and safe pathways for immigration, international cooperation to fight human trafficking, and funding to rescue migrants in distress at sea. In sports news, Chinese Taipei secured a semifinal berth in the Asian Volleyball Confederation Women's Volleyball Cup after sweeping the Philippines 25-16, 25-14, 25-10 on Thursday at the Candon City Arena, sending the host nation to the classification round. The Taiwanese notched their fourth win in as many matches, raising their total to 12 points with one match remaining. Philippine Standard Time, it's 9:56 in the morning. Matiling nato Talk Sports Radio para sa mga pinabagong balita at mga kasalaran ng sports. Muli ako po si Timoy Tapales at isang magandang umaga sa inyong lahat.
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2: 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Interview kay Idol, resulta ng paborito mong laro, paglilinaw sa mga issue at marami pang iba. 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
22: Hello everyone and welcome to In and Out the Zone, Women in Sports, where we celebrate the remarkable women who are changing the game both on and off the field. So I'm your host, Adeline, and today I am very delighted to welcome a very special guest. She is a two-time Irish Paralympian who represented Ireland at the Tokyo 2020 and Paris 2024 Paralympic Games. She is an accomplished marketing professional with experience at global companies and a motivational speaker and a leader in advancing inclusion in sports. She currently serves as the chair of the World Archery Gender Equity and Inclusion Committee, helping shape policies and opportunities that make sport more accessible and equitable for everyone. On a personal note, Kerry and I recently shared an incredible learning experience as classmates in the first ever para-athlete professional program in Bonn, Germany. So, ladies and gentlemen, men, friends, let's welcome Kerry Leonard. Welcome to In and Out the Zone, Kerry.
23: Thank you. What an amazing intro. I didn't realize I had all of that going on, but I'm delighted to be here.
22: Okay, so Kerry, I know it's, thank you for doing this for me. And I've always, you know, even when we first met in November, I've always wanted to do this with you because I want you know my Filipino friends here to you know get to know you also the way because I had a wonderful experience getting to know you in Bonn. So I'm really very proud that and happy that you are doing this with me. So, Kerry, before we begin, I have one request. Please remember that many of our listeners are in the Philippines. So if your Irish speed starts kicking in, I may need to wave a yellow card to ask you to slow down a little. Yeah?
23: That's absolutely fine. It is tricky. I always find it funny when people come to Ireland to learn English, because I think it is one of the hardest things you can do, learning a new language and then having to deal with Irish people and their speed and their phrases as well, because we don't speak normal English. We speak in a very poetic way, so it can be difficult if you're a matter of fact to understand what we're saying. So yes, I'll slow down.
22: Thank you. Thank you, Kerry. And because I know when we were in Bonn, I discovered that, yeah, you said already, Irish English and Filipino English can sometimes really feel like two completely different sports. Mm-hmm. Yes. Yeah. So, okay. So, friends, let's start with the person behind the achievement. So, Kerry, when people hear two-time Paralympian, they immediately think of competition and medals. But who is Kerry Leonard away from sport? Please tell us about, you know, growing up in Ireland. What kind of child were you? What disability? And yeah, those things.
23: Big question. I think, you know, a psychologist's dream over here. I grew up in the 90s in Ireland. I'm the oldest child. I'm the oldest grandchild. I'm an oldest daughter. And I'm also the daughter of a farmer. So there's a lot that goes into the kind of personality that develops. I am definitely someone who takes a lot of responsibility, and I get given a lot of responsibility. So I'm matured a lot earlier than my years, I would say. I was born without a disability. I have an acquired disability, not a cognitive disability. And my family's always been involved in sport. My father was a professional jockey until I turned five. And then he returned home to take over the family farm. And when I was six, I actually had a farm accident, which resulted in me becoming wheelchair bound. And I have a spinal cord injury. It was a T6 when I acquired it, but I had a spinal fusion 10 years later. So it's maybe about T2 now. So essentially how my accident happened, I was really invested or involved in the family farm, wanted to be a part of everything, very tomboy-like. And I used to be able to sit on my parents' knee and drive vehicles around our farm for short distances, which was quite normal in the 90s, I would say, a very normalized thing. And I wanted to be involved in the farm as much as possible. I went with a farm worker one morning and really wanted to drive the tractor. And I was told I could drive the tractor, but when I was down on the farm, and it was safer than being on the main road. So I was sitting in the cab of the tractor. It didn't have a door, and I was 6 years old, bouncing up and down to try and occupy myself. And I fell out of the door and onto the road. And the person driving the tractor thought that I had been thrown in front of the tractor, and he reversed over me. And then moved me. So for 24 hours, I was able to walk. And then my spinal cord started to swell. And as the shock and adrenaline wore off, then I was paralyzed from the waist down for the last 1997 to 2026. What is that? 29 years, if I do the maths. So mm-hmm. Next year is a big anniversary. And then I did school, or sorry, I went to hospital, I went to rehabilitation. And then when I left both of those settings, I come from a very small community. So I returned to mainstream school with a number of adaptions made to the school. And that's kind of how I've lived my life, really, in very mainstream. My disability is quite secondary to everything else. It's very much an afterthought for the people around me. It's only as I've gotten older that I've become a bit more conscious of putting disability first. But yeah, so then, sorry, I bring it up to say from a sporting perspective, then I went into school classes, I went into clubs with no adaptions. I didn't actually know anybody with a disability at all because I was from an isolated community. So it wasn't until I was 20 that I got exposed to people with disabilities at doing archery. I had taken up the sport earlier than that, but I got invited to a competition in the summer of 2012 in Stoke Mandeville. Then experienced what para sport looked like, but I won't jump ahead too quickly in the interview. But that's okay. Kind of a snapshot of my childhood.
0: Wow, that's an incredible, story. Because at 6 years old, you have had very early challenges, so to speak. You had to overcome that, and still being in the mainstream, that must have, I don't know, for a child, it was, I guess, normal, but that was resilience already, right? From having that accident and then transitioning to a regular school and not really. I like what you said about your disability being a secondary to all the things that you were doing, right? So, wow. And I guess you've always been like a naturally competitive, I would say. Would you say that?
23: Yes, I think I've thought about this a lot over the last number of years. I've been surrounded by a lot of driven people. Mm-hmm. My father was a professional jockey. His entire family are all very accomplished. And mm-hmm. so if I'm the firstborn on both sides and I'm watching all of this happening to me, and also my disability isn't used as an excuse, then I had to kind of, I've always striven, always pushed myself to those kind of heights. So it didn't, it's always an internal competitiveness, I think.
0: Yeah. So, and then when you said also, I would have asked you the question, like, who encouraged you the most when you were younger? And then you answered it already by saying that, you were always surrounded by, I guess, people doing sports. So especially your dad, no? So he's a jockey, you said. So, but, Kerry, every athlete has a moment when sport becomes more than just a, an activity that you do. So for you, when did you realize sport could become a serious part of your life? Really, when at 20 you said you did para archery, and did you know that this sport will bring you to the Paralympic Games?
23: No. So I had done archery early in my life. Maybe I was 11 or 12. And I gave it up, actually, because I went to a boarding school and then I had my back operated on. So there was nothing happening for a couple of years. And then I went to university and had a bit of a shocking time. My personal life was a mess. I dropped out of university after the first year. All these things were happening and I was spiraling out of control. But when I went to university, they had a day to demonstrate clubs and societies and all these things that you could join. And somebody knew me from doing archery years ago and asked me to sign up to the club because the more numbers they get, the more funding they get off the university. So I just did it as a way to help somebody out, really. And so when I dropped out of university, I was in a really bad place. And I knew that I needed some consistency because I had no emotional support around me whatsoever. And I knew that the archery club trained twice a week. So I knew that there was people around at that club that could, would know if I was missing, if that makes sense. Mm-hmm. So I went to the club twice a week, and then somebody in the para coaching for archery heard that I was doing archery more consistently and invited me to this competition in Stoke Mandeville, completely paid for and just covered. And so I didn't really have an excuse not to go. If I had to pay for everything and had to do all the logistics, then I would. And the way that the structure in Ireland has changed, that is now the case. So if it was now that I was starting, I would not be in this position. But at the time, it was a lot more supported. And so I went. So my sister, she works in social care in the space, and she was had her first experience of a large number of people with disabilities. And she came home from work and just said in a very safe space, "Oh God, Kerry, they're all so disabled." And I laughed at her and I said, "You have a sister who has a disability. What are you talking about? And she said, no, you don't understand. There were just so many disabilities. It was overwhelming for me." And I was kind of laughing and joking about it with her. But when I went to that competition in Stoke Mandeville and the entire field was para archers, I got overwhelmed by the amount of people with disabilities because I was the only person I knew for years. So it was interesting. But even at that, this is a long answer, but even at that, I didn't have an ambition to go to a Paralympic Games. I went to a European Championships 2 years after that and failed so badly that I was embarrassed by the score. And I said, "I'm going to the next one to improve the score," and went to my first World Championships in 2015. Mm-hmm. And I finished ninth at that competition. And eighth would have qualified me for Rio. Oh. So it was only at that point that I went, actually, I could do this, and had ambitions to go to Rio. But that was the first time that I envisioned myself at a Paralympic Games or competing at a high level.
0: Mm-hmm. So that was in 2015. So were you able to go to Rio? So you did not go to Rio?
23: I did not go to Rio. I didn't qualify for Rio.
0: Oh, and then then that new cycle starts with now the 2020 Olympics, I mean Paralympic Games, yeah? And how did that happen?
23: Okay, so it's a little bit complicated, but to qualify for Rio, I had to finish eighth at the World Championships, first at the European Championships, mm-hmm. and top three at the final qualifier. And I finished ninth at the Worlds. I finished second at the Europeans, and I finished seventh, I think, at the final qualifier. So I was just very close to qualifying for Rio. And I spent the entire summer quite depressed because I wasn't there. And I thought about it for a while, and I was wondering whether I should, go for Tokyo or not. And most of my decisions come down to a question of, in 50 years' time, will I regret having done this or regret not having done this?
0: Yeah.
23: And I said, you know what? It's 4 years, ended up being 5 years, but it's 4 years. I think I would regret it more if I didn't try. So I made up my mind to go again for Tokyo. And then I had to watch Rio on the TV and be depressed again. and then I just made up my mind that I was going to qualify for Tokyo. And, mm-hmm. And thankfully, it worked after 5 years.
0: Yeah. So pandemic happened, right? And then nobody knew really. There was a question of whether Paralympic Games or the Olympics would push through, right? So it was supposed to be 2020, but then you know it we had 1 year after. So when you learned that you were going to represent Ireland at the Paralympic Games in Tokyo, what emotions did you experience? And then what does it mean wearing that jersey, Irish jersey again? I mean, yeah, in the Paralympic level.
23: I think the initial, you get a wave of emotions. So the initial is shock and disbelief. And then you get a kind of relief. And then you get joy. So there was a kind of a couple of waves of emotions that happened. And I found out quite late because I received a bipartite spot, which is a little bit complicated to explain, but I found out quite late. So once the initial emotion had passed, then you're into logistics. So let's get the kit bag, what are our flights, where are we staying, are we acclimatizing or not, plus by the way you need all your vaccines because of COVID. So it becomes very regimented, and it's not altogether that sexy because I'm not from a sexy sport, so I'm not going to get the airtime to talk about things. I get put forward quite a lot because I can speak and I'm happy to speak on camera. But for archery, I don't get that much airtime. So there's a lot of logistics and press commitments, and then you also have to train. So that's what it looks like.
0: Go ahead.
23: So putting on the jersey for me has always had a very deep meaning. I understand that I'm not representing just myself. I'm representing the entire country. I'm representing my family. To be named as a Paralympian for the rest of your life, is something that holds a lot of weight for me, and something I'm very proud of.
0: Of course you should be, because you did not just go to Tokyo, you went to Paris. And I would say that, you know, you had to start over again, you know, all those emotions, you know, getting qualifying for Paris. And we all know that Tokyo and Paris were very different games. So how would you experience those? How would you compare those experiences? Tokyo, pandemic time, and then Paris.
23: I felt a bit of guilt in Tokyo because the people who had helped me to achieve the goal weren't in Tokyo with me. So my family weren't there. My coach from home wasn't there. All these people who had been on the journey with me were absent. So I did feel a bit of guilt. But I do have a very special memory from from Tokyo because I'd never experienced it before. I'd never been on a finals field before. And also, I'd never been in the middle of a pandemic before. But Tokyo was very strict about where you could go and where you couldn't go. I had a day off before my finals match, so I went back to the field to see what the logistics looked like. And so I sat in the stands, the completely empty stands. The stadium's fully built, seats everywhere, and nobody in them. I sat in the seats to watch the field of play and how everything would operate. And I noticed that there were some teams like me who had, they were the only archers there, and then other teams that had a big team there. And when their archer was in a match, the big team would all be cheering, and then the small team had nobody. So it turned into me shouting for all of the teams with nobody in the stands for them. So I was becoming very good at lots of languages. There was vamos and bravo, and there was a lot of different languages. But I thought it was a nice thing to do for people who needed a bit of support. So then the next day when I came to shoot, the stands were full of the people I had cheered for, cheering for me,
0: wow.
23: Which was really special, very, very lovely. And then for Paris, it was special because you got to have a games experience and a normal games experience. Plus my family were there. I had friends who flew in from Australia. You know, it was just surrounded by love and support in Paris. And so both are very special to me, but for very different reasons.
0: Thank you for sharing that experience in Tokyo. When you said, you know, I think that's very special. Like, you know, the people that you cheered for also cheered for you during your match. And then, yeah, to experience that, I mean, I guess we will never have another pandemic, you know, where there are games for that. So I think that's a very special memory. And I'm also happy to hear that, you know, in Paris, like, you have all your friends and family cheering for you in a normal game, I would say. My last question before our first break is that, Kerry, we all know that sport isn't always smooth sailing. So was there a moment in your journey since you started, you know, para archery when you doubted yourself, and how did you overcome it? And then what's the proudest moment you can recall? I mean, aside from what you have already shared with us.
23: It's kind of hard to answer the hardest moment because you face so many. So when you, as somebody who's a para archer, para specifically versus, you know, Olympic archer,
0: mm-hmm.
23: There is a lot of misconceptions around you being difficult, and when actually you're trying to perform your best with a disability, and the venues that you're attending aren't set up for you to do that. So that is difficult. It creates a little bit of tension. And the other piece, I think, as I've stepped away from archery and I've done the post games blues and I've, you know, gone through my retirement depression and come out the other side, I think what I find the hardest is the status of para sport versus mainstream sport hasn't shifted as much as I would have liked it to. The respect for para archery in particular, I don't think it's been elevated as much as I would like it to be. So I've been in a number of situations where I've just been passed over for certain pieces from an archery point of view, and you kind of have a realization that, oh, you're not seen as

0: like you're bitter, or you're unreasonable. When that's not the case, you just want to have a dialogue about these things without anyone feeling like they're being attacked or being targeted. But it's hard to do that, I think. So that's the answer to the hardest piece. Because the other stuff, like train, yeah, you have to train. You want to get to a games, train as much as you can. You have to pay for competitions. Okay, everybody has to pay for competitions. You need to get flights. Fine. All that stuff is completely what I signed up for. But the other piece around, look, I've done the best in our country. Can we just talk about how we're platforming para sport? Because I'm no longer in the sport. I've got no skin in this game, but I want to make the sport better for the next person coming.
1: That's really, really great, Carrie. And we will pause that for a while, pause on that for a while, and then we'll take a break, and then we'll be right back. And friends, we are still having this wonderful conversation with Carrie from Ireland, and we will be right back for more. So stay with us.
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1: 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Para bawas bill mo.
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3: Back with Kerry Leonard from Ireland, a Paralympian. And we stopped at, you know, I asked her the last question, that what has been her proudest moment, not necessarily the biggest result, but the moment that means most to you.
4: The one I normally list is the example in Tokyo of people cheering for me. The other one is we have one of the most beloved figures in worldwide politics, who is Michael D. Higgins, was our president for 2 terms, and he's only recently retired or been replaced. But I was determined to get to meet this man, and I didn't get to meet him for Tokyo. I got to meet the Irish Prime Minister, fine, but I needed to meet Michael D. Higgins. And after Paris, we had a reception in the Orsanuthron, which is our White House, I suppose, is the equivalent. So I have my picture with Michael D. Framed and on my mantelpiece. So that is probably the proudest moment outside of the Tokyo piece with all of my colleagues.

0: Wow, that's great. At least you get to meet the person that you wanted to meet, you know? Yeah, and yeah, you should be proud of that. And so Carrie, one of the reasons to like, of course, we're having this conversation today is because we recently met in Bonn. Well, we met already last year in November, and then this year, last May, I mean, yeah, last May, we met again for the final sessions, I would say, in Bonn, at the IPC headquarters. Well, we already talked about this, but just to share, you know, just to share to our viewers, like, first is why did you decide to join the program? What's your biggest takeaway? And yeah, biggest takeaway. And was there a conversation or a lesson that stayed with you up after returning home?
1: I was unemployed last year. I'd left a job to go to Paris because I didn't believe I'd get the flexibility to do that. So for that year, I was trying to find a new role. I also really wanted to stay involved in sport, and I applied for the IPC internship and got through to the interview stages. Didn't get the internship, but then I saw this program advertised, and I was doing quite a number of transition programs last year as something to do. I had, I decided to retire in September 2024 from archery, but I didn't say that to anyone until August 2025. And so I was doing a lot of work on myself anyway. And when I actually announced retirement, it was interesting that that wave again hit me of all of the emotions. So there was all five stages of grief, actually, is
0: Of
1: the
0: course.
1: easiest way to describe it. And so I think it coincided with the application for this program. So that's why I signed up for it. The program itself, I was actually quite skeptical, if I'm being honest with you. I did, sorry, I'll pull back a little bit. I was quite excited about the program. And I thought it was a good way to network with the IPC for upcoming opportunities. I did the week in Bonn. I came home from that. I asked a couple of direct questions about what we were going to get out of this program, because it's the first one. That was all a little bit, we'll see what actually happens at the end of it. And then the first couple of assignments, I thought it was very juvenile. Really for art for athletes who have been athletes their entire lives, but I've never had that choice. I've always worked and always done my sport alongside it. So I have an entire folder full of all of the assignments that we eventually got given. And also I'd been applying for jobs for years. So essentially, yeah, so I had been looking for a job for a year, so a lot of the assignments weren't challenging to me because I knew how to go about that. And I'd been asked kind of before Christmas, before December, what I was thinking and how I was experiencing it. And I was a little bit skeptical, I have to say, because I thought it really important for people who have never had a job before. But for me, it's a little bit below what my expectations are. Anyway, so I was being a little bit disparaging about it. Hold my hands up. Then, throughout that final week in Bonn, I just thought, no, actually, over the course of this 6 months, you've processed a lot of emotions And it's been really helpful for you to come out with a better attitude in life, and to be surrounded by people that have similar experiences to you and can relate to what you've been through, whether or not it's professional growth or not. Personally, I grew quite a lot. So that was my experience of the course. I think super important. And actually, the people that I was a little bit disparaging to, I need to find them and say, look, I think if you're interested, go for it, because actually, emotional development was more important for me in that situation than professional development. The one thing I kind of took away from it was the letters we wrote to ourselves for the 6 months. And not necessarily, like, I really dislike doing those kind of exercises personally. I just not really someone who likes to do it. But we got our envelopes, and I genuinely couldn't open the envelope for 5 minutes, because in my mind, the thing I'd written in the envelope was not resolved. And I really didn't want to open the envelope and be reminded about the fact that I was 6 months older and it still hadn't been resolved. But I did open it, and the thing that I thought was the entire, length of the page actually was only a little paragraph. And in the rest of it, I actually was very kind to myself. So the lesson I probably took away from it was, we make things bigger in our head than they need to be. And actually, in the moment, you can be quite sweet to yourself.
0: Yeah, but I have to say this, no, Carrie, because friends, you were not just kind to yourself, but you were kind, I mean, to a lot of us, and to me personally. Because in my letter, really, there was this it always, thinking about it makes me emotional, because you inspired me to, we talked about this, about how we really try to make ourselves smaller, not to, well, at least for me, not to make, not to make, not to, being a Paralympian and all that. For me, it was really, and you were really, you inspired me to write that letter to myself. And so, yeah, I want to thank you publicly. You were really, really nice and very inspiring to me. So
1: Thank
0: I know
1: you.
0: it's not, it's it maybe it's, you never really intentionally did that, but you did, because of your positive, I'd say, your vibe, your very encouraging word, and your friendliness, the totality, I think. You have this confidence. And I know, of course, we all have our challenges and all that, but that did not make you like hard or cynical about things. Like, yeah, so thank you. Thank you for that, Gary, really.
1: Welcome. And I really appreciate that. I think there's a few things for me, which probably annoyed people around me, but when I was a competitor, I never saw the other people as competition, because I couldn't affect what they did. I could only affect what I did. And so it was always important to me to focus on myself in competition. And whether I won or lost, it wasn't someone else's fault. So I was always able to be able to shake someone's hand and stay, quite level-headed in competition, which I think annoyed my coaching staff quite a lot, that I wasn't more like that. But yeah, the competition bit comes internally. And then the other thing that is quite fundamental to my personality is, I was fine until I was 11 or 12, and then I started getting bullied, and it's just human nature. I was different, and so the kids all kind of, the weakest link, let's just focus on that person. And so for many years of my teens, I was quite angry about how I'd been treated, and and really chose not to go to the same school as the people who had bullied me, et cetera, et cetera. And then I had the spinal fusion surgery on my back, and I was in hospital, and a friend of mine used to take the bus with all the people who had bullied me in school, and she got a card signed by everyone on the bus, and I think I got flowers, all this kind of thing. And so I'm lying in hospital, and I receive this card with all of these people's names on it that I'd been very angry with for a number of years. And I read it, and I thought, okay, if you felt guilty about how you treated me, you wouldn't write on this card. But because you've written on this card, it means you have no recollection of treating me poorly at all. And so the only person that this anger is affecting is me. It's not affecting you. You're not being, you're just not affected in any way, shape, or form. And you think it's perfectly acceptable to write me a card. So then why am I holding on to this anger? So I learned that lesson really, really young in life, which I'm super appreciative of, because now I tend to realize that everyone lives in their own world. So when it comes to that, you have to shake people out of their world to tell them how amazing they are and how their light needs to shine. Or if they're having a really, aggressive and depressive moment, it's on them to process. So that's one of the things for me that I'm not in competition with you. I'm not trying to tear you down. I'm trying to, make my life as nice as possible and bring out everyone else's good traits, I think. But I genuinely think that, again, if you're saying to me that I have all these positive qualities and we're sharing the same space, then it's a mirror of you. And you have all these positive qualities.
0: Wow. Thank you for that, Gary. And I think that would lead us to the next thing that I want to talk about, because of course I know that you're very successful. I mean, there are other, you're not just being an athlete is just one aspect of your life, but you also are a professional, and while you're competing at the highest level, so you've worked in organizations such as Meta and Dell. At the time, how did you balance corporate life and elite sports? What's key?
1: Question. Great question. Yeah, it's funny. If you work for American corporations, they're not flexible. So you have to understand that you're doing this as an add-on to what
0: What you're already
1: you're.
0: doing.
1: Yeah, exactly. And again, it's a privilege to do your sport, and I also didn't have ambitions to be elite until 2015, which actually is still a crossover with anyway. So I have always tried to sort of fit it in as much as possible and dip my toe in and out, but for 2020 or 2019 up to 2024, I was doing a master's and then I went into corporate again. And while I was doing the master's, I stupidly thought that it was, a 2 or a 3 day a week master's, and it was coinciding with qualifying for Tokyo, and I could make it all work. It's a good excuse. I'm upskilling and I have enough flexibility to do to qualify for Tokyo. No, turns out that was not what I signed up for. I signed up for a master's program that was 5 days a week from 9 a.m. to 6 p.m. every single day. So I did a lot of psychology instead of training that year, which actually I found really, really helpful. But at the same time, where the location for the university was, I needed to leave at 6 a.m. in the morning to get to the university. And I didn't bother leaving until 7 p.m. with traffic. And maybe 3 months into the program, everyone around me is stressed. I am also stressed. Everyone is having a meltdown in this master's. And I kind of sit back and I think, okay, I leave at 6 a.m. I don't leave until 7 p.m. If I can't get the work done from 6 a.m. to 7 p.m., then it cannot be done. They are setting me up for failure, and they just want to push you to your breaking limit, breaking point. So that was really helpful to actually realize going forward that I have a cutoff point here. If I start work at 9 a.m. and I leave at 6 p.m., then I have to be really strict. And lunchtime, I'm taking lunchtime. 6 o'clock, I'm out, I'm done. And I was working from home because it was the pandemic. And so I was able to train from home during all those breaks. So that was really helpful. So that's how I did Tokyo. For Paris, I took a break after Tokyo to sort of figure out if I wanted to go for Paris again. And it's really interesting, your time that you had to train. I let work slip into it, and I found when I tried to go back to train, I couldn't find the time. I went, what the hell is happening here? Because I was able to train before and now I can't. So then I had to go back to the fundamentals, which were get your diary out, and every single minute of every single day is going to be accounted for during this cycle. And that's the only way I could do it, and just put really strict kind of barriers in place. And it's not easy as an Irish person to do that at all, because we're very much people pleasers. But if you make it a habit that you will accommodate people, people just take your advantage of it. So for me, 6 p.m., my work phone locked in the drawer in another room, and I don't even hear it. It became trickier the for 2023, 2024, because there was pressure being put on employees to make them be more productive. So that is one of the reasons that I left, because the flexibility wasn't there. But during the pandemic, it was ironically a lot easier to do both.
0: Wow, that sounds very busy and tiring, and it took a lot of discipline, for on your part, to really to have that balance. Yeah. Well, congratulations. You did Tokyo and you did Paris. So yeah, but so we're done with that. And Kerry, your impact goes far beyond competition. I mean, I heard you speak a lot about, the advocacies that you push for in your country. And today you also serve as a chair for World Archery Gender Equity and Inclusion. Can you briefly share with us like that role that you have?
1: Yeah, so it's a new role with World Archery. They're they want to make sure that there's representation from a gender perspective and to have those conversations. So that is being built out as we speak. Our latest initiative was International Women's Day. So although I come from a Western country, and from a gender equity point of view, it's a lot better than some countries. You kind of forget that globally that is not the case. So we created a toolkit and had a workshop for our members to understand how they would go about creating an event for International Women's Day this year. Actually, because International Women's Day was the 8th of March, it was very easy. Sorry, 8th of March on a Sunday. It was easy to have that coincide with a lot of competitions around the world, because typically we hold competitions on Saturdays and Sundays. So it was good timing on that part. We got really good engagement on that, and also produced a couple of articles for raising the profile on that. As we go forward, it's ironic we're very much women-led at the moment, but from an equity point of view, we're getting men onto the committee going forward. So really carrying that piece around equity and having both genders in the room to discuss that. There are other things that certainly we haven't discussed but are have affected women in sport that haven't been addressed yet, like menstruation. That's a big piece from a competition point of view and a training point of view that we haven't quite understood, I think, as a global community, because women are affected depending on what their cycle is. And then other pieces around, how do you give women confidence to go for roles on executive boards, and in coaching, and all of these pieces? Because unfortunately, you do need someone to give you the confidence to do that when it comes to women selection, more so than male, which is very interesting to me, but not surprising. And I think it's something that we need to focus on in a far more kind of measured way. But yeah, it's a new committee, and I was put forward as the chairperson. I had slash maybe have no idea what I'm doing, but I am somebody who feels the fear and does it anyway for the story.
0: But wow, really, Kerry, I think that's really admirable. You've competed, you've worked in, the corporate business, and then you're in a leadership position, and yeah, wow, you're changing the world, girl. Hello. So we've talked about really serious things, I mean, the past half hour, and this is our final segment already. So I'm hoping that we can finish with a little fun, with some fun. So I have what do they call this? It's a fast talk, they call it here. So I'll ask you some questions and you just, answer with the first thing that comes to mind. So, Carrie,
1: Okay.
0: coffee or tea?
1: Tea. That's what I have in
0: Okay.
1: my cup now.
0: Morning person or night out?
1: Oh, I'm a night owl.
0: Okay. Favorite city you visited?
1: Ooh, Berlin.
0: Oh. One word for Tokyo Paralympic Games.
1: Oh, impactful.
0: One word for Paris.
1: Parisian.
0: One word for Bonn.
1: Educational.
0: Okay. Favorite comfort food.
1: Ooh, steak.
0: Oh, wow. Hidden talent.
1: I can do a bit of singing.
0: Well,
1: We're not doing karaoke.
0: you should have
1: No.
0: said that. You should have heard you
1: No.
0: sing. Dream vacation destination.
1: Ooh, I really want to go to Iceland.
0: Oh, most used app on your phone.
1: Probably Instagram or TikTok.
0: Okay, so athlete you admire most?
1: Ooh, Rachel Blackmore, which,
0: She's.
1: yes, she is the first woman to have won the Grand National. So she's a jockey, really accomplished. She's just retired herself.
0: Okay, and in closing, I'd like to ask you a final question. What message would you like every young woman, and especially every young person with a disability, listening to you today to remember?
1: I think that we hear quite a lot, and I don't know if it's the same with you, but we hear if you can't see it, you can't be it. You heard that expression? Yes. So there is an element of that. If you can't see it, you can't be it. A big push for platforming women and minorities. But there are some situations like mine, where I can't see it. There's nobody there. And that shouldn't prevent you from participating in that sport. If you can't see it, you have to go and be it so that other people can see afterwards. And I think that's a big thing we talk about. You, if you can't see it, you can't be it. Completely agree, but at a certain point, you have one life to live. So if you want to go and participate in that, go and participate and be the model of what you want to see or would have wanted to see.
0: Wow, spoken like a true champion. So thank you for that wonderful message, Carrie. So thank you so much for joining us today and for sharing your journey, your experiences, and your vision for a more inclusive world, I suppose. So from representing Ireland at two Paralympic Games to building a successful professional career to helping lead organization, I mean, lead conversations around gender equity and inclusion. Your story is truly inspiring. And thank you for being such a great classmate in Bonn. Thank you, Carrie. And of course, thank you as well for slowing down your I Irish accent for today. Thank you very much. Those were very, very clear. And so, parting shots from you before I say my goodbye to our audience.
1: No, I was going to just confirm that I was slow enough for you, but I'm glad I was.
0: Yes.
1: Yeah, no, thank you so much for having me, and I'm just really excited that you're going to have this series going out, and you're going to get to use your voice because you have so much to give and so much to say.
0: Thank you, Carrie. Thank you very much. And to our listeners, thank you for joining us on In and Out the Zone, Women in Sports. Until next Friday, keep supporting women in sports, keep breaking barriers, and keep finding your own way in and out the zone. So, isang magandang umaga po sa inyong lahat. Ito po si Adeline hanggang sa susunod na Biyernes. Maraming salamat po.
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16: May plan po ba kayo mag-counter ng parang sanction sa isang official or an official?
15: Hindi natin ginagawa yan. 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Yan ang ginagawa natin. But we don't impose sanctions. 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
16: Nausap mo ba natin yung Chinese embassy?
15: Kahapon na namin nalaman yun. We'll just do it step by step.
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17: I was able to ask Secretary Sharon on this matter. According to her, there is no details yet.

0: furthest in the competition. With me is John Arnold, national soccer writer at USA Today, who for a long time ran the CONCACAF newsletter all about aspects of football life in North and Central America and the Caribbean. So really the perfect man to talk to us about the co-hosts. You're in Mexico City. Have you seen lots of World Cup bunting yet?
1: Yes, absolutely. You can definitely tell the tournament is here. People are wearing their jerseys. There's banners everywhere. Every bar is trying to coax folks in with, promises of the games. We haven't seen any matches yet as we're speaking, but you certainly can tell everyone's getting ready and, you know, much more of a World Cup feeling than my home city of Dallas, which is hosting the most games in the tournament. But, you know, there are also the feelings there. I think a lot of the host cities are starting this week to feel like World Cup cities, maybe right against the deadline, but yes, you definitely get the atmosphere here in Mexico City.
0: Well, Mexico kick off the biggest ever World Cup against South Africa, who kicked off the World Cup when they were hosts against Mexico. But the build-up has been overshadowed by protests, unfinished construction work and blocked roads in Mexico City, which is pretty difficult to get around at the best of times. I've been speaking to journalist Ricardo Otero about what kind of atmosphere the World Cup is actually starting in.
2: I can see many discontented people. The ticket prices dampened the enthusiasm of many who don't feel like this is a World Cup for Mexicans. People who don't like football are either disinterested or even annoyed by the public works projects in the city, by the protests. I'm feeling this mix of excitement and annoyance about the tournament because I'm not really convinced that these construction projects around the World Cup will leave a useful legacy for my city and for my neighborhood.
0: Do you think people might use the World Cup and the exposure and the world's eyes on Mexico as something to exploit?
2: We are a country that has a huge violence problem, disappearances, and there are many collectives that are using the World Cup for having more visibility of these issues. The Searching Mothers, for example, we're talking about 50 murders daily in the country. I mean, we're a big country, of course, but still, it's a huge number. Their goal is to find their loved ones. But their first goal is to be received by the president, that it hasn't happened since she took office in 2024. So I think, yes, the World Cup is an ideal place for these collectives to make conscience about it.
0: Let's talk about football. Brian Gutierrez and Alvaro Hidalgo, both players were born outside Mexico. Gutierrez to Mexican parents in the United States, where he grew up. And Fidalgo was born in Spain, but he qualifies for Mexico because he spent 5 years living in the country playing for Club America. How do people react to players who are born abroad playing for Mexico? Because it doesn't happen that often.
2: No, and I have to say that we are not very friendly to naturalized Mexican players. It's not a new phenomenon. But I don't think we've ever had as many as five, because we have five players that were born outside Mexico. Alvaro Fidalgo, Brian Gutierrez, Obed Vargas, who was born in Alaska, Julian Quiñones, Colombia, and Santiago Jimenez, of course. He was born in Buenos Aires. It really depends on the case. For example, in 2010, we had Guillermo Franco. He was born in Argentina, a forward. And he was heavily criticized because some people thought that he had to be like Maradona or like Batistuta to earn a spot on the Mexican national team. And I think that's his starting point. If you are a naturalized player on the Mexican national team, you have to be better than any other player born here, because they are taking away opportunities from those players who were born and raised here.
0: Let's talk about El Quinto Partido, the fifth game,
2: Ha
0: because

0: Mexico have never won five games at one World Cup. They nearly did it in 86, but they lost to West Germany on penalties in the quarterfinals. Is that something people talk about?
1: Quinto partido, I think it's an euphemism that we adopted here to not to call this goal by its real name, the quarterfinals. The fifth match actually is going to be now the round of 16, not the quarterfinals because of the new format. And because of that, because of this new round and that it's not the fifth but the sixth match, it's not on the conversation, that phrase that was before,
0: Because it's
1: but
0: further away.
1: exactly. But I think it's still the quarterfinals are the goal for the Mexican Federation.
0: That's journalist Ricardo Otero speaking to me from Mexico City. Also in Mexico City is John Arnold. El Quinto Partido isn't even enough to reach the quarterfinals anymore. That's World Cup inflation for you. But Mexico have a very friendly looking group, which includes South Africa, their first opponents, South Korea, and the Czech Republic. Do you think that they'll finish top of that group and stay in their country for the next round?
2: Yeah, it seems like such a big kind of carrot to chase for Mexico to win the group, to stay at home, not only for the fan support of Mexico City, but remember, I'm gasping a little bit for air. Hopefully, you don't hear me on the program, but the altitude of Mexico City will affect the new arrivals, and with the way that the World Cup is set up, that could be a real factor for teams that fly in on match day minus one and are dealing with that. So I think that Mexico has the team to win the group, and that sort of bonus of staying at home, of having the altitude, obviously the home fans, I think is something where, maybe teams in this World Cup of the expanded format will consider resting players, having an alternate look if they're already qualified after two matches. Mexico might want to give it all in all three games because the potential to host not just their first knockout game, but if they win that one, the next one is such a big bonus for El Tri. So I think that's the goal, and I think that's what they should do.
0: And Javier Aguirre, the coach of Mexico, his style of football is very intense, a lot of pressing, very direct. If you combine that with altitude, that is a significant advantage for Mexico.
2: No, it certainly should be. And I think Aguirre is a manager who's been around for so long. He's expected to retire after this tournament with historic Mexico legend Rafa Márquez waiting in the wings as his assistant. That's also had some effect on this tournament because there's a lot of projection into the future with young players. You were chatting about Brian Gutierrez. There's the 17-year-old Gilberto Mora on the squad expected to start. Those are the types of players that can bring that intensity that you mentioned, that can bring the pressing. And I think Aguirre in general, as an old elder statesman, as someone who has viewed football, through its trials, through its changes, through the different things it's gone through, is a very pragmatic manager and is going to be looking for, every little advantage in that kind of old school way of thinking. And I think the altitude and making other teams hopefully sweat and breathe heavy in minute 80, 85, 90 is going to be part of Mexico's calculations.
0: You mentioned Gilberto Mora. So much has been spoken about him in the last year. He's only 17, but it already seems like he's an important player for the national team. Have you seen much of him?
2: I have. I mean, he's based in Club Tijuana, where I lived for years, and kind of had him on the radar for quite some time because of the quick moves he had through the academy to the first team to the national team. I do think he's a player who will make a difference at the World Cup, and I think the biggest concern when there's a young player, especially at a home World Cup, is pressure. Mexico is a country that, as you spoke about with our past guest, it's a country that does put pressure on the shoulders of its players, that has high expectations, that demands a lot from the national team. And yet, he's a player who doesn't seem to have been even slightly bothered. The other thing that I think is critical to underline is that he's a player, he's only 17, but you don't see pictures of him in the nightclubs. You don't see pictures of him, in a lot of these different situations that we've seen past Mexican players in. Look, some have excelled, right? We can point to examples of players who were at the club one night, they were scoring goals the next, but Gilberto Mora seems to be kind of the modern professional in that he's very careful with how he takes care of his body, even with a groin injury this year that really required a lot of care management. He wanted to be at 100% for this World Cup so he could start, so he could play the big role, and that's exactly what he's doing.
0: I'm Manny Jasmi, and you're listening to More Than the Score. And in this episode, I'm looking at the co-hosts of the World Cup alongside America's football expert, John Arnold. Let's go up north now and look at Canada. Their coach is the irrepressible American Jesse Marsh, who told my colleague Delith Lloyd why he took the job.
3: Working with this team and players has been a real joy. We know we have great potential in the group. We've taken the group a long way, and we believe that we have the chance to make history in a home World Cup. The importance of the role given a home World Cup was elevated. And, you know, when you're a national team coach and you host a World Cup, you can feel the energy of what it means and the importance of what it means. But, you know, I've even pondered what it would be like to continue in the position because I really like the people and I really like the team.
4: Who's the poster boy in Canada?
3: I think Alphonso Davies is probably still our biggest name, playing at Bayern Munich for 6 years. But there's guys like Moise Bombido, Jacob Schaffelberg, Tejan Buchanan, Alistair Johnston. Like, there's more and more names that are emerging on the international stage that I think people are starting to realize, almost maybe as an American, what American players were like 20, 25, 30 years ago. I think now people are starting to understand that there's a lot of real talent in Canada and being developed in Canada. So it's an opportunity, I think, to seize the moment for the World Cup. But I think it's an opportunity internally in the country to create the future stars, because there's so many heroes in the national team that kids can look up to now.
4: How important is it then that Canada take their moment?
3: I think most people internationally know that Canadians are really kind, generous, open people, friendly, like fun to be around. And these players embody a lot of that, but also with a competitive edge and a competitive spirit to be the best at what they do. And I always feel like if you can harness those kinds of energies in people, that you can transcend the human spirit. And that's what we're trying to do. You know, it's of course about the sport in the country and the potential to create a foundation for the future. But I think it's a moment in time that none of us want to let slip. And I think if we can all look back on our lives and think about how we seized this moment, how we were able to capture it, and how we were able to capture the hearts and minds of a country over a World Cup, that would be real special.
0: Transcending the human spirit might be a subject for another podcast. John Arnold, when Donald Trump returned to the White House, he was full of talk about making Canada into America's 51st state. That talk has gone away, but for Canada's players, do you think it now means a bit more to play for Canada than it used to?
2: I think that Canada soccer is in such an interesting moment, and part of it is the politics. We saw in ice hockey moments right when that sort of controversy was broiling and Trump was making those comments, and you could see the extra spice, the extra flavor from Canada. I think this Canada team, you know, being led by an American puts it in an interesting place, right? You know, Jesse Marsh spoke out as an American against those types of comments. He said that Canada is a proud country, that it shouldn't have this type of rhetoric around it. And I, as American, back that. I think that's totally right. So having an American leader in that kind of climate is so interesting. But I think this Canada team is starting to come alongside the ice hockey team, the women's soccer team that's had so much success, and is sort of a real flag bearer for Canadian sport and Canada as a whole. Jesse Marsh mentioned that moment and what it would feel like to produce a moment that makes everyone proud, that puts Canada on the soccer map as much as it stays on the political map. I think that moment might kind of be coming too soon. This is a young team with a lot of injured players, but does it mean more for Canada right now? Yeah, I think absolutely. In a way, Jesse Marsh being American is the perfect man for the moment.
0: Yeah, injuries. Alphonso Davies is a doubt for the first game. Moise Bombito also. Marcelo Flores has already been ruled out of the tournament. How important are those players for the team?
2: Well, Davies is just the heart and soul, and he's just that player that has more class than anyone in the national team. You know, no one else can say that they've played at the same high levels. Maybe forward Jonathan David, who plays currently at Juventus and also has that kind of experience. But Davies, I think, has been the image, and you heard him called the poster boy right there, and I think that's exactly right. He's been the image of the growing Canadian soccer player, and the fact that he's on those levels make him so important. But actually, the injury to Bombito is something that I think might be more damaging for Canada. There are sort of no one that can replace Davies like for like, but there are positional replacements that I think could do well. At center back, Canada has been thin, and this is sort of an unwanted throwback to Jesse Marsh's first tournament, to some of the, you know, John Herdman of the past. These past Canada teams have been quite thin in defense, and with Moise Bombito's emergence, it looked like Canada finally had a top-level center back pairing that could really let them compete at the level of the World Cup. Now, all of a sudden, they're kind of back to, putting players who just don't have the same level and don't have the same experience as a guy like Bombito on the field. I don't think he'll play at the World Cup. It sounds like he's out. So the defensive questions, I think, certainly linger for Canada. In attack, I think they're more stocked. Marcelo Flores, it was devastating to see him injured in the CONCACAF Champions Cup final, the last game before he reported for the team, an ACL injury that will keep him out for quite some time. But I think that's more of a spirit blow, a blow to the state of the team off the field than on the field. There's a lot of great wingers. There's a lot of great attackers in the Canadian pool.
0: Alongside Canada in Group B are Bosnia, Qatar and Switzerland. Do you think the Swiss are the favourites to win this group?
2: Yeah, I do. I think with the way they dominated their European qualification group and have really played well in the friendly matches that they've had since then, I think they're the favourite to top the group. But after that, I really do look at Canada. And remember, when we're talking about this team, this is a team that's never won a match at the Men's World Cup. So maybe Jesse Marsh wants to set the standard higher. You can certainly understand why he would for his team with this opportunity of a World Cup starting at home, taking place across Toronto and Vancouver. But for me, I think the bar maybe has to be getting out of the group, which I think Canada can do from this group. It's just, you know, having that historical context that they've actually never won. So I think that first game against Bosnia is going to be a big moment and a big opportunity for them to potentially pick up those first 3 points. And from there, you sort of build your World Cup story.
0: Finally, let's go to John's own America. This is the second time they're hosting the Men's World Cup, 32 years after just 24 teams turned up. Then there was no Major League Soccer and no Americans in Europe's big leagues, as is the case today. In fact, according to the US captain at the time, Marcelo Balboa, there wasn't really much of anything.
5: Back in 94 and the early 90s, not a lot of people really knew soccer. You couldn't really watch soccer on TV or football, whatever you want to go with. We were not in a league. If you go back to the 94 group, you go, Tony Miola didn't have a club. Nobody would take a chance on Tony. Fernando, Lexi, myself, and Paul Caligiuri did not have a club team. Haven't played a professional game. We played semi-pro in the United States, and we trained with the U.S. national team for almost 2 years. That was our club team. We played anybody and everybody who wanted to play us. So we went to Saudi Arabia. We went to Turkey. We went to Russia, Romania, Japan. We went to China. We went to South Korea. We went to Italy and played club teams there. We played Fiorentina. We played anybody that would play us, we would play. And I believe we played somewhere between 60 and 80 games as a national team trying to get ready for that World Cup because there was no qualifying. So it was long. It was grueling. But from 90 to 94, there wasn't a lot of teams out in the world that would take a chance on an American player. The only time they took a chance was after they saw us play in 94. All of a sudden, the doors opened up. You know what I mean? I got a call from Colombia, from Greece, from Mexico. Teams were interested in my services, which has never happened before.
0: What was on your mind as the captain as the World Cup approached in 94? And what will Tim Ream, the current captain, be thinking and feeling?
5: The pressure Tim Ream has is a lot of people are giving him stick because of his age. But I think wearing a captain's band doesn't have all the pressure. I think a guy who everybody relies on and is expecting to score goals, guys like Christian Pulisic, Weston McKennie, Tyler Adams, I think they have a lot of the pressure because every line has to have a captain. And if that each captain leads their line and does their job, you have a successful World Cup.
0: Christian Pulisic has had a pretty rotten 2026. He played well against Senegal in a friendly recently, but he doesn't have the form that he had last season or the season before. How worried are you that he may not be in form when it really matters as far as Americans are concerned?
5: This team doesn't rely just on Christian Pulisic. Him scoring the other day and getting an assist was a huge way of getting out of that slump. You can't just rely on him. You got to rely on Flo. You got to rely on Weston McKennie. We're a team that has to play a perfect game. We are a team that are going to be hardworking. We have talented players. And for order for us to do something special, all of those players almost have to have a perfect game every game.
0: How do you see this group, Australia, Turkey, Paraguay? It seems really open.
5: Right now, I was looking at statistics today. Yeah, here it is. I got it right here. So if you go to Group D, it says the U.S. wins the group 39% of a chance. After that, Turkey's at 35, Paraguay's at 18, and Australia's at 8. So we are not an underdog, despite what people say. We are the highest ranked team in that group, and we have the pressure to win the group now. The only thing there is expectation. So in this country, we're expected to reach the quarterfinals. That's the expectations we all have. With the players we have and the teams they're playing on, the tournaments they're playing in, it should be a minimum of a quarterfinal.
0: John, I was really surprised to hear that the USA are so far ahead of the other teams in terms of the predictions of their group. I think it's quite open, don't you?
6: I kind of am with Marcelo, and I guess the numbers he's crunching. I don't have access to all the computers he does, but I kind of see it the same way. I think the expectation for the U.S. really should be to win the group, to get out in style and to set up for a potential quarterfinal run. You know, this does seem like the moment for U.S. soccer with the number of players who have been in Europe for a long time. The run in 2022 that ended in disappointment, but kind of laid the groundwork for something like maybe a run in 2026. And the hiring of Mauricio Pochettino, I think, was a big statement from the U.S. saying they were going to bring in a coach who is world known, world respected. And, you know, even if the results haven't been maybe where you would have hoped with Pochettino, the fact that he's leading this team, that there's so much talent in the squad. And I would also say, you know, I look at Turkey as the clear second. I watched those March games, Manny, and yeah, you know, there's danger, there's attacking threats, there's talent just like the U.S. has. But I think the style of play actually works well for the U.S. when you compare the two. So I'm with Marcelo in kind of putting the U.S. at a higher standard. And maybe that's just about kind of what we're speaking about, the development and evolution of soccer. In 94, that wasn't the expectation. But now it's been a long time. I didn't watch that World Cup. I was 4 years old. So, it's time to sort of start thinking about U.S. soccer in a different light. And if this team really wants to be taken seriously, then it needs to have a serious run.
0: So finally, which of the three hosts do you think are in best shape to go the furthest in the tournament?
6: I think it is the U.S. Mexico at home is going to be difficult for opponents to deal with. But I think the U.S. is the best team on paper if they can put it together, and especially if they can kind of get folks believing with a couple good results at the start of the group match. I think it really would make a difference in stadium. I think it really would make a difference in the country. You know, that would fuel them. In Mexico, it's expectation, it's pressure. They're a good team on paper too. Canada, as I mentioned when we were chatting about them, just seems like a little too early for me. Maybe we're talking about them as the best CONCACAF team at 2030 or 2034, but for me, it's the U.S. that has to go the farthest.
0: And what does your schedule look like? Are you flying everywhere, here, there, and everywhere?
6: Yes. You know, TSA checks permitting, I will be at more than a dozen games after Mexico City, head back to my home city of Dallas to catch some of the games there. I'll be doing some non-CONCACAF viewing with Lionel Messi's Argentina and hopefully taking it all the way up to the finals. So hope people follow along and hope we'll chat again soon, Manny.
0: Well, don't lose your passport. That's all for More Than the Score today. My thanks to John Arnold. If you enjoyed today's episode, be sure to follow and subscribe to More Than the Score. And we also love to hear your thoughts about the stories we cover and maybe stories that you think we should cover but don't. More Than the Score at bbc.co.uk is the email address, or you can visit bbcworldservice.com/morethanthescore to find out how to contact us on WhatsApp. That's it from me, Manny Jasmi, and John Arnold, who's in Mexico City. Lucky man. Goodbye from both of us.
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7: Isang mensahe mula sa Presidential Broadcast Service at Radyo Pilipinas. Good news para sa ating mga senior citizens na binibisyaryo ng DSWD Social Pension.
10: Finally, ay funded na po yung increase para doon sa ating senior citizens sa Welfare Act. 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
7: Para sa iba pang mga balita at impormasyon, manatiling nakatutok, tapat sa pag-uulat, Radyo Pilipinas. 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
7: 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Balitang malakasan sa mundo ng palakasan. Roundup, maparing o octagon, usapang pajak at sagwan. Bawat ikot at pasa ng bola, takbo at karera. Susundan, Sports Roundup. Heavyweight na mga sports balita. Magkakaalaman na. Sinong lamang, sinong napag-iwanan at steady lang. Sports Roundup.
17: Philippine Standard Time, 7 minutes after 3 p.m. Magandang hapon, Pilipinas, at sa mapagpalang araw ng kalayaan ngayon po. Ako po si Aaron Bayato. 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Share din po sa Facebook pages ng aming mga teammates sa Radyo Magazine at Radyo Pilipinas World Service, Nightcap Broadcast at the Capital 104.3 FM at sa PBS Receiver app. Get it on Google Play Store for Android at sa App Store for iOS as we bring you sports stories from here and around the globe. Our headlines for today, Independence Day 2026, June 12. Rene Baterbonyo's remains arrive in Davao City. Coach Tab Baldwin attends vigil inside Ateneo Campus. TNT and Ginebra dispute pivotal 3-2 lead in Commissioner's Cup Finals. Alas Women crash out of semis race in AVC Women's Cup. Jessa Mayroda retains 3,000-meter steeplechase title for second gold in Philippine Athletics Championships. And in sports news abroad, Mexico blanks South Africa to open the 2026 FIFA Men's World Cup. Those are the headlines. 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
7: Detalye ng mga naganap na sports matchups. Sino ang nanguna? Sino ang mas tanai? Ating alamin dito sa Sports Roundup 918 AM Sports Radio.
17: For top story mga kababayan, Rene Baterbonyo's remains have arrived in the city of Davao a day after Ateneo de Manila University Head coach for the men's basketball team, Tab Baldwin, appeared in public for the very first time during a candlelighting vigil inside the Ateneo de Manila University campus. Dennis Hilanga with the report.
18: The remains of the late Ateneo player Rene Baterbonya are now at the Ateneo de Davao University Senior High School Bangkal campus. His body arrived in Davao City early Friday morning aboard a private plane. Another wake is being held in the said school, where a public viewing will take place from 1 p.m. to 5 p.m. today. Saturday and Sunday public viewing schedule is between 10 a.m. and 10 p.m., with holy masses on the said days will also be done. Family members, friends, schoolmates, and teachers were invited to pay tribute to him. After his wake, Baterbonya's remains will be brought to his hometown in Agusan del Sur, where he will be finally laid to rest. The date of his burial, meanwhile, is yet to be announced. Over at the Ateneo de Manila University in Katipunan, Quezon City, a candlelighting vigil was held on Thursday afternoon when embattled coach Tab Baldwin made his first public appearance since the drowning of Baterbonya and Divine Adili last Monday in Dipacolao, Aurora. Baldwin never attended the wake of Baterbonya while the player's remains stayed at the Arlington Memorial Chapels. Baldwin and assistant coach Epoch Kimpo were curiously now on leave following the tragedy. The Ateneo administration, on the other hand, said in a statement that it asked Baldwin not to make any statement, citing official processes to proceed and the facts to be established before any public discussion of the matter. Meanwhile, a total of 163 Ateneo faculty members sent an open letter to University President Father Roberto Yap S.J. as they called for transparency, accountability, and apology. The National Bureau of Investigation already stepped into the case, saying its probe will focus on possible criminal negligence in the deaths of Baterbonya and Adili. The Criminal Investigation and Detection Group, for its part, said that it had identified persons of interest and issued subpoenas to more than 20 individuals in an effort to find pieces of evidence that will help solve the case. For Sports Radio 918, Dennis Hilanga reporting.
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17: Thank you very much, Dennis Hilanga. In related news, Mr. Elias Adili is calling for justice for his son Divine, who died tragically on Monday during a team-building activity in Aurora. The elder Adili said the family remains deeply hurt and devastated by Divine's untimely passing, which he attributed to negligence. He described the loss as if Divine had vanished like steam before their eyes, leaving an irreplaceable void in their lives. Divine's family has also requested an autopsy before his remains were repatriated to Nigeria. The 6'10 player led the New Era University Junior Hunters back-to-back championships in the National Athletic Schools or National Athletic Association of Schools, Colleges, and University or NAASCU Juniors Division before transferring to Ateneo de Manila University. Mr. Adili suited up for the Blue Eagles in UEAP Season 88, where he averaged 8.4 points and 8.3 rebounds per game despite playing through injury. We go to the Philippine Basketball Association. The TNT Tropang 5G and Barangay Ginebra San Miguel are now in a race to two affair for the 50th Season Commissioner's Cup Championship. Tonight at the Araneta Coliseum will be game number 5 of the final, set to tip off at 7:30 p.m. The Tropang 5G equalized at 2-2 after walloping the Barangay Ginebra San Miguel Jenkins 106-98 in game 4 on Wednesday, and in the process spoiled the coronation of RJ Abarrientos and Justin Brownlee as this conference's best player and best import. The winner of tonight's Game 5 will move one win away from claiming the crown, with Game 6 set on Sunday still at the Big Dome. At kung kakailanganin po, Game number 7 will be set next Wednesday at lalaroin sa Mall of Asia Arena. Alas Pilipinas Youth will aim to formally cement its place in the semifinals of the 2026 FIBA U18 Asia Cup Siaba Qualifiers when they battle host Thailand today at the CONCACOF Gym or Chan Kapoh Gym in Krabi Province. The Filipinos and the Thais are both carrying 2-0 records entering their 7 p.m. game. The result of their showdown will determine who will top Pool A and face either Pool B's Malaysia or Indonesia in the crossover knockout semifinals. The Philippines is coming off a 110-50 drubbing of Singapore behind Prince Carino's 21 points. Thailand, on the other hand, trashed Vietnam 88-51 in its last game. Alas Pilipinas bowed out of the medal race in the ABC Women's Volleyball Cup after a lopsided 16-25, 14-25, 10-25 defeat. Chinese Taipei on Thursday in Canton City. The Nationals failed to advance to the next round after only finishing third in Pool A with a 2-3 record. The Taiwanese side, for their part, secured a Final Four ticket with a perfect 4-0 slate. This is the first time in 3 years that Alas women will exit the continental tournament without a medal. The Philippines was severely outgunned, with Alyssa Solomon leading the team with only 6 points. Alas women will return to the Taraflex on the last day of the tournament on Sunday, June 14, to face Indonesia in the battle for fifth. Meanwhile, South Korea completed the semifinal cast with a decisive 25-18, 25-15, 25-19 victory over Australia. The South Koreans will clash with Chinese Taipei at 9 p.m. tonight for the number one spot in Pool A. In other results, Kazakhstan ended defending champion Vietnam's 26-game winning streak in the competition with a 5-set escape, 18-25, 25-19, 23-25, 25-22, 15-13 earlier today. With the win, the Kazakhs claimed the number one spot in Pool B and will play the loser between South Korea and Chinese Taipei in the knockout semifinals on Saturday, June 13. Jessamay Rod the inch closer to an Asian Games berth after putting up a solid performance in the women's 3,000-meter steeplechase of the 2026 ICTSI Philippine Athletics Championships. Roda joined fellow national athlete Russell J. Ricaforte as the first double gold medalist in the ongoing National Track Fest. From Capas Tarlac, here's Ria Arevalo with the story.
19: Jessamay Roda extended her reign in the women's 3,000-meter steeplechase of the ICTSI Philippine Athletics Championships, clocking 10 minutes and 36.57 seconds, a strong performance that strengthened her chance in earning a spot in the Aichi Nagoya Asian Games later this year. Roda, representing Spectrum Runners, successfully completed a three-peat in her event after surviving the tough challenge from fellow national athlete Edna Magtubo of FEU, who settled for the silver in 10 minutes 41.45 seconds. Nicole Kurt Ann Diloy, also of FEU, clocked 11 minutes and 27 seconds to complete the podium. Meantime, Junel Gobosha bagged the men's 3,000-meter steeplechase title in 9 minutes 8.35 seconds, besting Stefan De La Riarte and Noli Torre. This is also the third straight national open title for Gobosha, who improved his time by 7 seconds in the new Taipei Open 2 weeks ago. Likewise, the 23-year-old Roda's winning time is a huge improvement from her performance in the new Taipei Open, where she ran 11 minutes, 18.86 seconds and could earn her a spot in the Asian Games roster, according to national coach Eduardo Buenavista. Roda's gold in the steeplechase is her second in the Games after her team Spectrum Runners ruled the 4x400-meter mixed relay team event Thursday night. She also joined fellow national team member Russell J. Ricaforte as the double gold medalist so far in the National Open. Ricaforte of Ateneo de Manila University topped the men's discus throw and shot put events, posting a meet best 50.08 meters heave in his pet event discus in day one, before following it up with a 15.09 meter effort in shot put the next day. For Sports Radio 918, this is Ria Arevalo reporting.
7: Up to date na mga sports balita, hindi ka mahuhuli, hindi ka matatalo. 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
17: Thank you very much, Ria Arevalo. Still in the Philippine Athletics Championships, Rica Balderrama of Far Eastern University made the country proud on Independence Day after beating tough foreign rivals to secure the gold in a tightly contested women's long jump action. The 23-year-old Balderrama cleared 5.89 meters on her third attempt to clinch her second straight National Open title. More importantly, the Sorsogon native and reigning UAAP champion protected home turf against Enya Chloe Chi of Singapore, who settled for the silver with a 5.79-meter effort, and Alia Batricia Nasaruddin of Malaysia, who jumped 5.76 for the bronze. Today's afternoon session will have 15 golds at stake. Kasama po ang women's 100-meter hurdles event, where Paris Olympian Lauren Hoffman will vie for her second gold, at sa men's high jump naman po kasama ang Philippine record holder na si Leonard Grospe looking to dominate the field. Sa ibang balita, Kayod Pilipinas players posted opposite results on day number 2 of the Philippine Satellite number 2, which is being held simultaneously with the 4th Southeast Asian Junior Individual Championships or SIAJIC at the National Squash Center in Malate, Manila. In the Philippine Satellite, Jamaica Arribado, the Philippines' number 1 female player, claimed a swift ticket to the semifinals with an 11-3-11-1 sweep of Malaysia's Nurul Nagina Basir. Arribado's win propelled her to the Final Four matchup against Malaysian Vinica Shane Kulasegaran, who eliminated the Philippines' Lizette Reyes 11-9-18-16, 7-11-14-16, 11-7. In the men's side, Raymark Begornia and David Pelino failed to advance to the semis after losing to Malaysian rivals. Begornia lost to Irwin Cross Christopher 9-11-13-15, 11-4-6-11, while Pelino bowed to Keshvan Gunasekaran 8-11-3-11-6-11. Meanwhile, Arera Renano will aim to join Arribado in the quarterfinals when she returns to the court later today. Renano is also competing in the SIAJIC, where she reached the semifinals. In addition, Jonathan Reyes and Van Airo Dalida will take on Malaysian opponents in today's quarterfinals of the junior competition. National tennis coach Dennis D is optimistic the country will gain the coveted Group 1 promotion in the Billie Jean King Cup Asia Oceania Group 2 tournament scheduled June 15 to 20 in Kuala Lumpur, Malaysia. D said the Philippine Tennis Association will field the same core roster that nearly earned her the same promotion last year, adding that she believes the team is now more experienced.
20: We have a little bit more of an experienced crew this time around. We have the same team as last year in 2025 Billie Jean King Cup Group 2, where they were one set away to getting promoted to Group 1. So we have one more year of experience, in addition, one more year after the Southeast Asian Games, where we have two bronze medals. So I think with a more experienced team, we have Shira, Tenny, Alexa, and Steffi. I think it will be very, very exciting to have them all four again for this upcoming games.
17: University of Alabama standout Shira Hope Rivera and Alexa Milliam and incoming University of Hawaii rookies Tenny Madis and Steffi Aludo comprise the team. According to D, the team will aim for a top two finish against strong opposition from Chinese Taipei, Hong Kong, Malaysia, Singapore, and other participating nations, some of which feature junior Grand Slam level players.
20: I think we have very good chances. It's definitely going to be a very challenging field every year in Billie Jean King Cup as the rules change. Teams and nations are getting stronger and stronger, but in Kuala Lumpur next week, if the conditions are going to be tough, they're going to be hot, it's going to be a long week of tennis, and I think our team is ready for it.
17: The tournament will also serve as part of the team's build-up for future international competitions, including the Aichi Nagoya Asian Games in September. Samantala, Coach D said Alex Ayala remains part of the national team's long-term plans with qualifying po para sa 2028 Los Angeles Olympics a possible target.
20: I think, yeah, there's a there has been no announcement yet, but I think there is definitely going to be a good chance. Obviously, whoever wins the Asian Games is going to get the automatic wild card to the LA Olympics. So it is a very big event, not just for Alex, but for a lot of other Asian countries. There is no team event. It's only going to be individuals. But I think for the rest, I think we have a great combination of players who's also in the college Division I circuit. I think they're going to be able to get a lot of good match play in before the games begin.
17: Panayam po kay National Tennis Head Coach Dennis D. Asian Games-bound Rico Hovey fired a 3-under-67 to finish 3 shots off the lead after the opening round of the RBC Canadian Open in Ontario. Coming off a season-best 17th place finish at the Charles Schwab Challenge last week, the 30-year-old Filipino-American got off to a strong start, posting 4 birdies before back-to-back bogeys on numbers 17 and 18. Hovey tallied his 5th birdie on number 8 to end up tied for 32nd with 22 others, including England's Mats Fitzpatrick and Tommy Fleetwood. Meanwhile, in Morocco, Miguel Tabuena, Justin Kiban, and Carlhano Corpus each opened their International Series Morocco campaigns with 73s. Tabuena looked poised for a solid finish after collecting 3 birdies through his first holes, or that's first 11 holes. However, he stumbled down the stretch as he recorded 4 bogeys against a lone birdie over his final 7 holes. Kiban matched Tabuena's tally after mixing 4 birdies with 4 bogeys, while Corpus carded 3 birdies and 3 bogeys. The Filipino trio is tied for 60th place inside the projected cut line, 8 shots behind Thailand's Pavit Tang Kamol Prasert, who grabbed the early lead with a bogey-free round. Lloyd Jefferson Go, the 4th Filipino in the field, is tied for 82nd place after a 74. In Michigan, two-time Olympian Bianca Pagdanganan and Thai partner Chanit Wanasain scored a 72 in the first round of the Dow Championships at Midland Country Club. Competing in the tournament's alternate shot format, the pair combined for one birdie and two bogeys to finish tied for 34th place. They trail leaders Gerlin Kaur of the United States and Hira Navid of Australia by 5 shots, but remain firmly in contention with 3 rounds still to play. 18-year-old Davidson Fernandez outpaced Philippine cycling star Ronald Oranza in a bunch sprint finish to win the Tour de Pangasinan Padyak sa Kalayaan 2026 on Friday. Fernandez, who hails from the town of Natividad, completed the 143-kilometer Umingan-Tulingayan race in 3 hours, 9 minutes, and 34 seconds. He was also named Best Young Rider. Oranza, who won King of the Mountain honors, came in second, just a second behind. Kenneth Maramba completed the podium in third. Other individual winners were Marco Guntang as oldest rider, Ronyil Erguiza as sprint king, and Erickson de los Santos as most combative rider. Meanwhile, Team 2 of District 5 was named Team Classification Champion with a total time of 12 hours, 38 minutes, and 28 seconds. The Tour de Pangasinan is the first of its kind in the province known as the Home of Cycling Champions and was held in celebration of the Philippines' 128th Independence Day. A total of 126 homegrown cyclists competed in this one-day race.
1: Bawat kaganapan, saan man ang laban, anumang pangyayari sa mundo ng palakasan, ibabalita dito sa Sports Roundup sa 918 AM.
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17: 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Again mga kaibigan, maligayang araw po ng kasarinlan sa ating lahat. We go to the second half of our Sports News Roundup, beginning with the opening match day of the 2026 FIFA Men's World Cup. Mexico made an immediate impression on the largest FIFA World Cup in history and got off to a winning start by beating South Africa. Full-time score, Mexico 2, South Africa 0, giving the roaring home crowd at the iconic Azteca Stadium a huge jolt of excitement. Julian Quiñones and Raul Jimenez scored the goals for Mexico, which is co-hosting the 2026 tournament with Canada and the United States of America. In front of a capacity crowd of 80,824, Mexico got working fast and took the lead in the 9th minute when Quiñones scored. Jimenez added the second goal on a header in the 66th, his 46th goal for Mexico, but first in the three World Cup tournaments. Jimenez tied Jared Borghetti for second place in scoring for Mexico's national team. Six goals shy of leader Javier Chicharito Hernandez. The Mexicans are looking to rebound from the massive disappointment of being eliminated after the group stage 4 years ago in Qatar. In the other game for today, Hwang In-byeom scored a goal and set up another as South Korea rallied to defeat the Czech Republic. Full-time score, Korea Republic 2, Czechia 1 in the second match of the 2026 World Cup. After a lackluster first half in which both teams were jeered as they left the field, the Czech Republic took the lead in the 59th minute on a header by captain Ladislav Krejci after a long throw into the penalty area. South Korea equalized in the 67th with Hwang scoring with a nifty move after faking a shot to clear two Czech players. He then made a cross from the right flank for Oh Hyun-yu's decisive strike in the 80th in a match played in front of hundreds of empty seats at the Guadalajara Stadium. Meanwhile, co-hosts Canada and the United States of America will open their campaign in this year's World Cup, looking to duplicate the impressive win of their co-host Mexico. Canada's first ever match as a host of a FIFA World Cup take place in Toronto, where they will meet Bosnia and Herzegovina in Group B. Later in the day, the eyes of the world will turn to Los Angeles Stadium, where USA faces Paraguay to kick off Group D action. And with related to that, kickoff times for tomorrow, Canada versus Bosnia and Herzegovina in Toronto, tomorrow at 3 a.m. oras po sa Pilipinas. At susundan po yan ng laban ng Estados Unidos kontra Paraguay, bukas po ng umaga alas 9 oras sa Pilipinas. Still in the World Cup, the 2026 World Cup has begun in Mexico City with an opening ceremony filled with color, dancing, and performance by global music star Shakira. Thousands of fans arrive at the legendary Azteca Stadium in Mexico City with a real sense of excitement for the first World Cup on their home turf in 40 years. Ahead of the Mexico-South Africa match, fans in the stadium were treated to performances from Shakira, Colombia's J Balvin, Afrobeat star Burna Boy, and Latin music star Danny Ocean. Mexican singer-songwriter Fer Olvera of the pop-punk band Mana took the stage to sing the classic Oye Mi Amor. Opera superstar Andrea Bocelli and K-pop singer AJ performed the tournament's official anthem, DNA, which was officially released on Wednesday. Mexican singer Alejandro Fernandez sang the Mexican national anthem in unison with many of the 80,000 fans, while Grammy-winning South African star Tyler performed her nation's anthem. Tyler, whose hits included the song Water and the FIFA song Game Time, will return to the World Cup stage on Friday to take part in the U.S. opening ceremony in Los Angeles alongside Katy Perry, Future, Lisa, and Anita. Somali referee Omar Artan, who was denied entry to the United States to officiate at the World Cup, has been appointed to take charge of the UEFA Super Cup match between Paris Saint-Germain and Aston Villa. The contest between Champions League winners PSG and Aston Villa is scheduled on August 12 in Salzburg. European football's governing body said the decision had been taken after discussions with the Confederation of African Football, or CAF. UEFA President Alexander Seferin said football is made to connect people, and UEFA wants to show its respect to Artan as his outstanding officiating skills which had earned him such a prestigious nomination. We go in other sports. Defending champion Taylor Fritz survived a major test from 20-year-old Martin Landaluze to reach the quarterfinals of the Boss Open in Stuttgart, Germany. World number 10 Fritz battled past the Spaniard to earn the hard-fought 6-7-7-5-7-6 win. The second-seeded American was 2 points from defeat at 4-5, love 30 in the second set, but reeled off 3 consecutive games to level. He then found first serves in the third set tiebreak and received a lucky break when Landaluze missed a smash on top of the net at 3-5. Fritz will next play Mattia Bellucci later today. In other results, 2023 champion Francis Tiafoe defeated Australian Rinki Hijikata 6-4-6-4, while 4 seed Jiri Leheka clawed past James Duckworth 6-7-6-4-7-6. And Japanese qualifier Sho Shimabukuro downed Australian wildcard Nikiros 4-6-7-6. Still in tennis, prize money at this year's Wimbledon will increase by 20% to £64.2 million, or $86 million. The singles champions will each take home £3.6 million, or $4.8 million, in the first round. Losers paid £80,000, or around $107,000. In other news, Nikita Kucherov of the Tampa Bay Lightning won his second Hart Trophy as NHL MVP. Kucherov, who was named first MVP in 2019, led all players with 1.71 points a game on 44 goals and 86 assists. With 130 points, he ranked second to only Edmonton's Connor McDavid, who had 138. McDavid was a close second by 10 points, while Colorado's Nathan MacKinnon was third and San Jose's Macklin Celebrini was fourth. We go to motorsports in Formula 1. The Barcelona-Catalunya Grand Prix will unfold this weekend with championship leader Andrea Kimi Antonelli looking to extend his winning streak to 6 races. The Mercedes driver who won last week's Monaco Grand Prix is now the heavily favored contender for this year's championship, leading second running Lewis Hamilton of Ferrari 156-90. Hamilton, for his part, is aiming to finally win his first race with Ferrari after back-to-back second-place finishes in Canada and Monaco. Meanwhile, McLaren and Lando Norris are hoping for reliability improvements as the defending team and drivers' champion seek their first win this year. The qualifying session for the Barcelona-Catalunya GP is set at 10 p.m. tomorrow, Philippine time. Race day is at 9 p.m. on Sunday, Philippine time. The Olympic Council of Asia, in partnership with the Bangladesh Olympic Association, staged a fun run in Dhaka, Bangladesh, as part of the countdown to Aichi Nagoya 2020.

0: Before we go to our special feature for today's Independence Day, just a quick reminder, mga kaibigan, on Sunday will be game number 5 of the 2026 NBA Finals between the San Antonio Spurs and the New York Knicks at the Frostbank Center. Tip-off on Sunday, Philippine time, June 14, is at 8:30 a.m. And now finally, here's a special sports history feature as we commemorate the 128th Independence Day of the Republic of the Philippines. In 1998, our men's national basketball team of the Philippines was dubbed as the Centennial Team. Composed of PBA players and mentored by former Alaska Milkmen head coach Tim Cohn, the goal of the Centennial Team was to win the 1998 Asian Games men's basketball gold. Unfortunately, the Centennial Team fell short in the semifinals against China but defeated Kazakhstan to win the bronze. The members of the Centennial Team were Alvin Patrimonio, Andy Sigal, Jojo Lastimosa, Dennis Espino, Alan Kaidik, Jun Limpot, Vergel Meneses, EJ File, Olsen Rosella, Marlo Aquino, Johnny Abarrientos, and Kenneth Duremdes. And so goes your sports news roundup for today, Araw ng Kalayaan 2026, as compiled and edited by the men and women of your institution in Philippine sports broadcast. 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
1: Balitang malakasan sa mundo ng palakasan. 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

0: Philippine Standard Time, it's 4:58 p.m. and here is the news. President Ferdinand Marcos Jr. on Friday emphasized that true leaders sacrifice their own interests for the good of the people. The president said this in his speech during the celebration of the 128th anniversary of Philippine independence at Quirino Grandstand. Marcos said, "History has taught us that independence can only be achieved through unity, that freedom must be protected." He also pointed out that there are many current challenges to the country's freedom and development, such as corruption, inequality, and poverty. In Naga City government has opened a permanent mental health hub to expand counseling services and strengthen support for residents seeking mental health care. Mayor Lenny Robredo announced the inauguration of the new facility, which will serve as the home of the city's Angat Kahimati Mental Health Program. The program began in 2024 through a partnership among Angat Buhay Counselor Gail Abonal Gomez and the Ateneo de Naga Department of Psychology. After Robredo assumed office, the city government decided to adopt Angat Kahimati as an official city program and looked for a permanent space for counseling sessions. In news overseas, Thai President Bajrakitiabha Mahidol, the king's eldest daughter, has died age 47. The royal palace announced more than 3 years after she was hospitalized following a sudden illness. Mahidol was suffering from an abdominal infection and her condition continued to worsen until she passed away peacefully on Thursday evening. Known in Thailand as Princess Ba, the only child from King Maha Vajiralongkorn's first marriage, had been in hospital since falling ill suddenly in December 2022. In sports, 90 days left before the opening of the 20th Asian Games. The Olympic Council of Asia, in partnership with the Bangladesh Olympic Association, staged a fun run in Dhaka, Bangladesh as part of the countdown to Aichi Nagoya 2026. Held in celebration of friendship, peace, and unity through sport, the event gathered more than 200 participants, including athletes, officials, and representatives from 23 national sports associations. Meanwhile, the 28th Asian Games will mark Japan's third time hosting the continent's premier multi-sport event, following the 1958 Games in Tokyo and the 1994 edition in Hiroshima. A total of 46 Asian nations are expected to compete in the quadrennial meet from September 19 to October 4, featuring 469 medal events across 43 sports. Philippine Standard Time, it's 5:01 p.m. and that's it for the Arlen News. This is Mikago. Good afternoon.
1: Matagal nang mailap ang internet sa maraming lugar. 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
7: 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Ipapasa at ibibigay sa inyo ang mga latest sporting events sa buong bansa. 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
0: 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And then, yung iba pang team natin ay umalis o aalis patungo naman sa isa ding malaking international competition sa larangan niya ng tennis, ang Billie Jean King Cup. 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
8: Isang makabulang araw ng kalayaan po sa ating lahat, sa ating mga viewers, listeners, and followers po. No? Isang magandang hapon po sa ating lahat. Muli po ako si IZ Almazan mula sa ating Philippine Sports Commission. Maghatid ng mga latest updates, mapa agency man yan or from our team Philippines. At ito na nga po, no, uumpisahan nga po natin ang ating PSC updates with none other than our athletes' achievements. At sino pa nga po no, ang pwede nating ibida for our achievements kundi ang grass court glory ni Alex Ayala in Birmingham. Our very own Filipina elite tennis player Alex Ayala won the WTA 125 Lexus Birmingham Open 2026 title in England. The 21-year-old Ayala defeated her doubles partner Nicola of Czech Republic with a come-from-behind win 5-7, 6-3, 7-5. Ayala's epic run in Birmingham counts as her second WTA title following last year's Guadalajara 125 Open in Mexico, showcasing her brilliance and tenacity in the sport. Ito na nga po no, ang ating updates from the previous engagements nga po no, ng ating komisyon. Last Saturday, an extraordinary milestone unfolded that day as the Philippine Sports Commission Chairman Gregorio received the prestigious Military Fire Honors at the PMA Lim Hall in Baguio City. The momentous occasion was witnessed by PMA Superintendent Vice Admiral Cesar Bernard Valencia, Baguio City Mayor Benji Magalong, alongside PSC Commissioners Matthew Gaston and Walter Torres, as well as key officials from both the PMA and the PSC. Initiated by Mayor Magalong to bridge the gap between military discipline and athletic excellence, the visit was ignited for a powerful new vision for sports development. And turning this spark into immediate action, the PSC is going all in to support the athletic training of the cadets, moving past initial plans of a 500,000 peso donation. Chairman Gregorio and the present PSC commissioners officially announced a massive 3 million worth of sports equipment alongside 30 sports balls for the academy. At habang nangyayari nga yan ay dito naman sa Manila, meron tayong freedom, fun, and freebies. We had the absolute best time hanging out with everyone at the Kalayaan Government Programs and Services Fair. Nag-set up nga po no, ang ating PSC ng booth dito para nga mapalaganap pa ang ating campaigns. And syempre, meron din tayo dyan mga exclusive merchandise for our PSC fans. Monday naman, we had good food, good company, and shared purpose. Ang ating chairman po ay happy to celebrate over dinner with Alas Pilipinas after their decisive victory against Kyrgyzstan at the ABC Women's Nations Cup in Candon, where Team Philippines won in straight sets, that's 25-9, 25-11, and 25-17. Philippine Sports Commission Chairman Patrick Gregorio, together with Candon City Mayor Eric Dario Singson, showed all-out support para sa ating Alas Pilipinas as they carried the flag at the ongoing ABC Women's Nations Cup 2026 in Candon City. Alas Pilipinas, led by the Phenom Alisa Valdez, emerged victorious in their first match against Uzbekistan and suffered a thrilling 5-set loss to Australia in Pool A of the competition. Para naman sa last update natin this week, the PSC happily donated a CR Mobile X-ray Imaging System to the Hospital ng Maynila Medical Center. The CR system provides live, high-resolution imaging during orthopedic surgeries. This technology allows medical professionals to precisely guide implants, repair fractures, and perform joint replacements, which directly benefits athletes during training and competitions. This collaboration is vital to the agency's objective of helping athletes reach their fullest potential. PSC Chairman Gregorio, alongside Commissioners Walter Torres and Matthew Gaston, and the agency's Medical and Scientific Athlete Services, or MSAS, ensured that the apparatus would serve the local community. OIC Medical Center Chief Dr. Grace Padilla warmly received the equipment together with the hospital's medical staff. Joining them as well was Manila Sports Council Chairman Dale Pardo Evangelista. At yun na nga po nung ating mga kaganapan po no, for the past week. Meron lamang po tayong konting announcement. Nagbabalik na nga po no, ang Walk, Run, and Roll in its 2026 edition with a tagline po no, One Movement, One Community, No Barriers. Nagsimula na nga po nung ating registration nitong June 9. At pwede pa po kayo mag-register to celebrate the inclusion and the power of movement, bringing together individuals of all abilities to walk, run, and roll toward a future where sports is accessible to everyone. In partnership nga po to, no, with Milo Philippines and the National Council on Disability Affairs. Kaya kung gusto niyo po mag-register, no, para sa ating Walk, Run, Enroll 2026, ay you can visit lamang po this post on our Facebook page and other social media platforms. At yun na nga po nung ating updates from PSC for this week. Muli po on behalf of our PSC Executive Board, led of course by Chairman Gregorio and our Commissioners, Commissioner Edward Haiko, Commissioner Matthew Pris Gaston, Commissioner Olivia Bongku, and Commissioner Walter Torres, ay nagpapasalamat po kami, no, sa inyong patuloy na pagtangkilik sa aming mga programa and events. At para nga po masubaybayan ang aming mga kaganapan, ay you can follow us on our official social media pages. For Facebook, that's Philippine Sports Commission with the blue check. For Instagram, that's @phil.sportscommission. For our Twitter, that's @psc_gov. For our YouTube, we have their A channel as well, that's Philippine Sports Commission. And for the official updates and announcements po, no, from our agency, ay posted po yan sa ating official website, that's psc.gov.ph. Muli po, maraming salamat at magandang hapon po sa ating lahat.
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0: Maraming salamat si IZ Almasan mula po sa Integrated and Communications Events or Integrated Communications and Events ng ating PSC. Dagdag ko na lang yung isa pa ring announcement, ano? At ito ay napag-usapan natin sa isa sa mga programa dito sa Sports Radio. Yung palang Philippine Sports Commission at saka Philippine Sports Institute, okay? 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So, ang isang ating NSA leader at isa nga din po na sports law professor, ayun, ay merong proyekto kasama ang PSC, Philippine Sports Institute, na magsimula ito sa June 20. Okay, June 20 to December 12, first and third Saturdays. At yan po ay magaganap sa PSI, National Sports Museum, Philippine Sports Complex, dyan sa Pasig. 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
11: We will do something about it at the soonest possible time. Dalawa po ang tracks ng problema ito. Yung track na nandoon sa criminal and police investigation na wala po kami ng kinalaman. At pangalawa, yung track ng sports and athletic education programs, kung paano po natin papatibayin at paano may iwasan itong problema ito. Because there are thousands of teams, thousands of schools doing all these programs, training programs before competition starts. And definitely, with the support of TEC and CHED, UAAP, Samang Basketball ng Pilipinas, and all other NSAs, kami po sa PSC ang pwedeng taguyod ng framework na to in cooperation and in partnership also with the legislative branch. Kaya nga po, sabi nga po, kaya po namin pinaitaw yung bill na final ni Congressman Mike Lee. 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And maybe this is a good time to really pursue all of this. 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The process is ongoing. 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
12: Usap po kami ngayon na ang ibibigay po ng Philippine Sports Commission in partnership with all the government sectors present here today ay 250,000 pesos para sa pamilya ni Rene at 250,000 pesos para sa pamilya ng Divine. 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
9: 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Ang layunin, makaabante sa Group 1 ng nasabing prestigyosong kompetisyon.
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2: Radio 918, we have our Philippine Women's Tennis Coach, Denise D, for this upcoming Billie Jean King Cup. Coach Denise, how's the team a couple of days before the Asia Oceania G2 BJK Cup in Malaysia?
3: Well, first off, we have a little bit more of an experienced crew this time around. We have the same team as last year in 2025 Billie Jean King Cup Group 2, where they were one set away to getting promoted to Group 1. So we have one more year of experience, in addition, one more year after the Southeast Asian Games, where we have two bronze medals. So I think with a more experienced team, we have Shira, Tenny, Alexa, and Steffi. I think it will be very, very exciting to have them all four again for this upcoming games.
2: Yeah, so what do you think are your chances of promotion to Group 1 with the same roster who almost did it last time?
3: I think we have very good chances. It's definitely going to be a very challenging field every year in Billie Jean King Cup as the rules change. Teams and nations are getting stronger and stronger, but in Kuala Lumpur next week, if the conditions are going to be tough, they're going to be hot, it's going to be a long week of tennis, and I think our team is ready for it.
2: Yes. Do we have the groupings? What nations will we be facing, and what's the format for the tournament?
3: We have 10 nations competing. We're going to be split into two groups. We're going to play group stages from Monday through Friday with one day off, anytime in between. The draws come out this Sunday, and you must be placed top two in your group to play in the promotional or regulation playoffs on Saturday. So our goal in the first 5 days is to get into the top two to get that opportunity to go up.
2: How do you see the level of competition for this edition?
3: Chinese Taipei, Hong Kong, Malaysia, Singapore, they have great competitive players who have WTA, ITF points, including Grand Slam junior winners. So I think they're going to definitely be some very competitive contenders for us. But overall, with this group, we have Shira, who's been number one in the country in Division II. And we have Tenny and Steph, who's also played in WTA 125. So I think we also have some players with some great experience.
2: Yes. How important is this BJK Cup for the next events for the Pinoy netters, particularly the Asian Games?
3: We have Billie Jean King Cup is basically World Cup of soccer. It's a great test to see kind of what to compare what we can do against other Asian countries. So I think this is an amazing opportunity for all of us to continue proving ourselves as a country and keep building, especially with Alex, who is fighting for us every single day out in the tour. I think the Philippine tennis is not only growing, it's getting better and it's getting stronger every year.
2: Yes. So for the Asian Games, will we be fielding a complete team?
3: Yeah, I think that's the idea. That's what we're trying to do. I'm pretty excited to do that. I don't think we've had a full team in the Asian Games in a while. So I think it is going to be very exciting to have all, not only a full team, but everybody representing in singles, doubles, and mix.
2: This might be thinking in advance, but if the team will be playing for the Asian Games, what are the plans to train them? Is Alex Ayala joining the team for the Asian Games in Japan?
3: I think, yeah, there's a there has been no announcement yet, but I think there is definitely going to be a good chance. Obviously, whoever wins the Asian Games is going to get the automatic wild card to the LA Olympics. So it is a very big event, not just for Alex, but for a lot of other Asian countries. There is no team event. It's only going to be individuals. But I think for the rest, I think we have a great combination of players who's also in the college Division I circuit. I think they're going to be able to get a lot of good match play in before the games begin.
2: Yes. Your message to all who will be monitoring the campaign of our Philippine team for this BJK?
3: I think everybody just keep fighting, keep getting better, keep I think everybody just needs to work together, inspire one another, and yeah, and I hope that we continue to work together and play for our country.
2: Thank you, Coach Denise, and all the best for our team.
3: Thank you.
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9: Thank you very much, Coach Denise D. sa interview ni Jess Laid. Aalis na po ang koponan bukas. Si Shira Rivera, ganun din si Alexa Milliam. Sila po ay mga standout ng USNCAA Division 2 dyan. And then ang ating local base, okay, netters na sina Tenny Madis and Steffi Aludo. Sa Malaysia, magaganap itong Asia Oceania 2 o Group 2 Billie Jean King Cup. So, all the best. 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

0: 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Especially today is Independence Day ng Pilipinas. 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Okay? 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So, si Clinton ng Philippine National Team, two-time SEA Games champion po yan sa 110-meter hurdles. So, nakuha niya yung ginto dito sa National Open. Yung time, hindi pa kasi natin na na-record eh. But, kanina nag-awarding na. So, Clinton got the gold. Another Filipino athlete, itong si Kokolo. Medyo very, ano yung pangalan. Very challenging, no? Member din ng national team natin. 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Member ng ating national team. He got the silver and from Pinoy Athletics naman yung nag-third place. So, yun yung mga resulta pa ng nagdadaan nating races for tonight dito sa National Open. So, yun na muna siguro yung ating may babahagi, ongoing pa yung decathlon competition, yung event 4 and 5 gagawin ngayong afternoon session. 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Natapos na po with Janry Ubas leading running ano siya first, no, doon sa decathlon competition natin. Nag second place kasi siya sa 100 meter dash and then nag first place siya sa long jump and shot put. So meron silang events na high jump and ano nga ba yung last event nila for tonight is 400 meter. Yun. So, aside from that, in a few minutes, inaantabayanan natin yung start ng high jump. Men's high jump naman. Ang ating... Ay, ongoing na pala. Okay, ongoing na. No? Si Leonard Grospe, ang ating national athlete, Philippine record holder for high jump, is competing right now. So, ongoing na ngayon yung kanyang laban. 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Ako si Ria Revela Nabuulat para sa Sports Radio 918.
1: Maraming salamat, Miss Ria, live mula dyan sa Clark, sa New Clark City, sa may Kapas Tarlac. 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
2: It was okay. I don't usually have a great start, and I knew my competitor would have a great start. I saw her in the warm-ups and she looked great. Her hurdle 1, 2, 3. That's usually my weaker point of the race. So my goal was to get out, and then I knew I would try to turn it over as the race kept going. So I think I was able to accomplish that. I'd like to see a time. I don't know if it was a PB or a national record or anything, but always fun to double.
3: I think it's

0: 13.55.
1: Okay, that's not bad. I wanted to go a little bit faster, but you know, we'll take it. I don't practice it too much. Oh yeah, it looks like, yeah, I just saw 13.55. Not exactly what I wanted, but always fun to compete in the 100 hurdles.
2: Yeah, how does it feel?
1: Feels good. It feels fun. Yeah, I haven't done the double at nationals since 2024. I was like too injured last year to like do a double, so just to be able to do a double is great. I'm just thankful for my health to get through these races. And yeah, great competitors out there. I've run against Jelly a bunch of times, and running against the SEA Games gold medalist was a really great experience again. So yeah, great competitors.
3: Lauren, you rated all your performance yesterday as 7.5.
1: Yeah. I feel like, honestly, I take that back. I think in the heat of the moment, I was like, oh, 7.5 maybe. But looking back on it, I think it was like 5. It was really bad. I think it just takes a lot to get used to like the time zone change and the travel. But, you know, no excuses. I should have just been more prepared for it. So maybe that was like a 5. I would say this is more like a 7.5, 8.
4: Ladies and gentlemen,
1: I might have a relay tomorrow. I'm an alternate for the 4x1. I haven't done a 4x1 in several years. I didn't want it Duke. And I was on like a D team. I'm not really like a great 4x1 person, but if the team needs me, I'll be there for them. So, yeah. I think it should be Tom Tom, KK, and Jessica Lawrence. And if Zion is able to, she will. But if not, then I will take her spot if I need to. Big shoes to fill. Like, she's very fast.
4: In lane number 5, 1098.
1: Maybe triple, yeah, we'll see.
4: In lane number 6, 992.
1: Really fun. And we were able to beat the range, which is kind of nice. You know, just made it just in time.
4: Lane 7, 913.
0: Lauren, I just want to ask your reaction. Your time earlier is 13.55. A little close. Some milliseconds away from tying or breaking the national record, which is 13.34, I checked.
1: Yes, yes, exactly.
0: So is that a sign of a positive sign of your progress?
1: Yeah, I think so. Recently, four weeks ago, I ran 13.38, I think. Mm. So I was hoping to run in the 13.3s again, but I think my body's just been hurting a little bit, like a little bit of an Achilles flare-up, just getting used to the time zone and everything. So given all the circumstances, I would say it's pretty good. Yeah.
0: Okay. So for the Asian Games, do you have any target time?
1: For the time, I'd love to be in the 55s for the 400 hurdles. That'll be my main event there. I don't think I'll do the 100 hurdles, but if I do, that'd be cool to double. I would love to do 13.2, 13.3. But again, 400 hurdles is the main focus, so hopefully 55 again.
0: Okay, immediate plans after the National Open.
1: Yeah, so I'm supposed to go to Asian Relays for a mixed relay with the team, so hopefully that works out. If it doesn't, then I'll probably do some more meets in Canada and Europe in July.
0: Okay.
1: Yeah.
0: Congratulations.
1: Thank you.
0: And
1: so much.
0: By the way, today is the Independence Day of
1: absolutely.
0: The Philippines.
1: Yeah.
0: And you protected home turf.
1: Yes. Honestly, I was thinking about that. I went to Starbucks today and I saw the Independence Day poster and I was like, oh my gosh, like there will be a non-Filipino in the race. And I was like, hopefully I can win. So I have a lot of pride doing that. But you know, she's a great competitor also. I've raced against her before. She wins some, I win some. So, you know, just matters on how you compete on the day, so I'm happy to execute today.
0: Okay, congratulations for the double gold, and hopefully tomorrow.
1: Yes, maybe another one. Thank you.
0: Okay, thank you.
1: Thanks.
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5: Sports 918. 12 minutes bago sumapit ang alas 7, ito pakinggan naman natin ang gold medalist ng 100 meter at silver medalist ng 200 meter events. Diyan pa rin po sa ICTSI Philippine Athletics Championships, Drew Tumamakil sa interview na ito.
11: 100 meter dash champion, the fastest man in the ICTSI Philippine Athletics Championships, and a few seconds, milliseconds away from sweeping the, also getting the 200 meter, but he missed the 200 meter gold. We have Drew Tumamakil. Okay. Drew, congratulations, gold and silver in the sprint races here in the Philippine National Open. How would you assess your debut?
12: I had a lot of fun coming out here. I haven't been to the Philippines since I was a baby, so it feels good to come back to the other side of where I'm from. Everybody welcomed me. Everyone's really nice, I like the atmosphere, the people and everything. And I'm hoping to come back again and compete for the Philippines.
11: Okay.
12: Which is my goal.
11: Okay. So you're a track star back in the States. Where in the
12: yes,
11: States?
12: Yes, California.
11: California. And your side of the family who are Filipino is
12: yes,
11: what side?
12: My mom's side. And all her family, they were born in Cebu.
11: Okay.
12: And then my dad's side of the family is in the States.
11: Okay. So what made you decide to try competing here?
12: One thing is I just wanted to remain close and grow closer with the side of my mom's side of the family. Mm-hmm. Me living in the States, it's hard to, you know, travel to always come see them. And so I want to get close with them. And I also want to just make my mom happy, my parents happy. And I'm an only child, so I just want to do big things for my family. It means a lot to me to make them happy because they work so hard to get me where I am today. And so what I'm trying to do is represent the Philippines.
11: Okay.
12: On the national level.
11: So you're also aspiring to be included or be a part of the national team in
12: yes.
11: Looking forward.
12: Yes, that's okay. My goal.
11: So you're representing Phil-Am Sports.
12: Yes, ma'am.
11: So how long have you been with the group?
12: I've been in communication with them for quite a few years, a little over maybe about a year and a half. I just wanted to finish out my college career first before I move on to something different. I want to make sure I get my degree and just enjoy my college life. And so I just finished school, my last year of track. And now since I'm done with college, now I have something else I want to pursue.
11: So you got your degree already?
12: Yes, sociology.
11: Sociology.
12: Yes, ma'am.
11: So you also a varsity player?
12: Yes.
11: Where and the what tournament or league?
12: The school is called Cal State Los Angeles. It's in LA, California.
11: Mm-hmm.
12: And yeah, I just do track and field on the varsity team. I made it to nationals on the college level over at my school. I had a lot of fun, made a lot of friends over there, and I'm excited to try something different now.
0: Okay, how old are you?
12: I'm 25.
0: 25. So what is your biggest achievement while playing in the States?
12: My biggest achievement in the States, I would say, would be making it to nationals in the 100 and 200 meter. As a lot of people know, it's really hard. Track is really difficult in the U.S. There's a lot of people, a lot of competition. And so just being able to make it to the top level in the States just shows me that I can do whatever my mind comes to, as long as I just work hard and don't give up.
0: So congratulations, and we hope to see you in the future.
12: Yes,
0: wearing the Philippine flag.
12: Yes, ma'am.
0: Thank you.
12: Will. Thank you.
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5: 8 minutos bago sumapit ang alas 7, yan po si Drew Tumamakil, ang gold medalist ng 100 meter at silver medalist ng 200 meters. 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At speaking of PRs and PBs, mga kaibigan, no, isang malaking kaganapan sa mundo ng marathon ang mangyayari ngayong gabi. 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